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1: By the time August rolls around, you've stopped being surprised by the heat. 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
10: It's Bucky right around the corner. This is Fox Football Sunday on Fox Sports Radio. About 11 minutes now before the top of the hour. And, of course, we're broadcasting live from the Fox Sports Radio studio. So, JB, take it away. It's time for Ask Bucky.
11: It's actually time for Mark to take it away. He's going to start us off.
10: What?
12: So, here's my question, Ask Bucky. Thank you. So, I asked you about offensive plays, but now I want to ask you, can you give us insight on what it's like when the defense calls a play, like on first down, second down, whatever it is? What is it that they call? Is it about the linemen, or what is a defensive play called? What does it sound like?
13: It's a lot simpler and cleaner than an offensive play. It may be over cover three, over Sam. It may be over Wham, which means over defense, Wham, Will and Mike blitz, cover one is the coverage. Defenses tend to keep it simple, where offense is complicated with a lot of verbiage.
12: Because I always think of it like the linemen are going to do certain things, but the corners are going to do certain things. And like in the playground, you just follow the guy.
13: Yeah, like it's baked into the call. So if I tell you over, that means we're going to line up over shifted is the front. Wham is Will, Mike, blitz. Cover one, we're in man coverage with one safety in the post. Like, defenses tend to keep it simple because they're always reactive. You want defensive guys to play fast. So you try not to overcomplicate it with a lot of verbiage.
10: All right. You know what, Bucky? You're getting too complicated for him because he's not that smart, really. I mean, you know, you're going way over his head now. Really.
12: You're always encouraging. Thank you.
10: I'm going to give you a quiz at the end of the show. How's that? We'll see. How's that?
12: Hey, right, Tanks.
10: Okay, JB, go ahead.
11: Yeah, I got you. All right, Bucky, so obviously Christian Gonzalez is one of the best players in the NFL, starting cornerback for the Patriots. Thought he was the best player in their Super Bowl run. And then Joey Porter Jr. on the Steelers. Both are looking to receive market-resetting contracts. Gonzalez trainer tweeted, then deleted, just trade him. What do you see happening in both of these cornerback standoffs?
13: They don't have any leverage, so they're either going to play or not play. But they need to kind of work through it and get it right. And what I'm myth by is Devin Witherspoon just reset the market. So that's the market. He was at the top of the market. So typically you tend to go $1 higher than the person that just signed. So Christian Gonzalez certainly can do that. Joey Porter Jr.'s deal is a little more complex because you have to determine whether he's stacking the pecking order. He's not quite up there with Stingley, you know, and some of the guys that are viewed as the top cover corners. So where do you put him? And so that's the tricky part when it comes to his deal. But the Christian Gonzalez deal, that should be a no-brainer. That should be easy work when it comes to negotiating that one.
11: Yeah, I saw a report that Kraft doesn't want to pay him top-of-the-market money. Maybe that's just Kraft's stubbornness. They've kind of always avoided paying corners. I don't know. I think that's crazy. But let's move on. So in talking about J.J. McCarthy with our caller, Colin, it made me think of reclamation projects in the NFL. You look at Darnold, Baker, Daniel Jones last year with the Colts. What other positions do you think have the most opportunity to succeed in spite of early failure? The first name that came to mind for me was a Kalavon Chaisson, probably because he's on my football team. Yeah. But what positions do you think have a real chance to rebuild their careers?
13: You know, I honestly think all of them. I think sometimes a player just needs a new voice, a new environment, a new culture to go into. And when you're a top pick, like a Kalavon Chaisson was a first-round pick, everyone should always kick the tires on top picks, because if they were drafted in the first round, that means the league view them as some kind of special talent. Maybe the new voice, new environment can get that out of them. So I think every position can be redeemed. It's just a matter of the talent and the right environment coming together to make that happen.
10: Yeah, if I may interject for just a second, and I'm sure there are coaches out there saying, I wish I had that guy, I could turn him around. Don't you think? I mean, you've seen that. I just believe that there are coaches believe that they could do things that other coaches can't. And they can. You know, so we've seen that.
13: They can do those things. And I'll say some of it sometimes is you have a previous connection with the player. So you either were at the team that took him and you left and then he can follow you somewhere else, or you coached him in college, or you really liked him throughout the pre-draft process. There tends to be some of that. You don't just randomly do it. There's some kind of connection that makes you believe that your team is the right spot for him to be the best version of himself.
10: Sean Payton's that way. I think he's one of those guys that could do it.
11: The Cowboys are the biggest example. They can't help themselves. Like, look at Broderick Jones, the tackle from Pittsburgh yesterday. He's had a rough career. They still traded a third and a swap for him. They did it with Mingo. The Cowboys love that. Kyrie Elam, they love that former first-round label. All right, Bucky, last one very quickly. If you're a fan of a team or you cover a team, what report concerns you the most heading into a given season? Your quarterback is struggling through camp. The offensive line is injured and not playing well. That's a personal one. Or your defense is just getting completely shredded. Which of those is most concerning?
13: Well, the quarterback is most concerning, because if your quarterback isn't playing well, your team has no chance. You can do some things around the offensive line to mask some of the deficiencies. Defensively, you can change your style. Quarterback is everything.
10: All right, the contenders and pretenders and so much more on Fox Football Sunday. Coming up next right here. We are
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15: A few college football season openers on Saturday. Number 14 USC beat San Jose State 42-26. In rainy Dublin, it was North Carolina over TCU 15-10. Home victories for Florida State and Virginia. Stanford at home beat Hawaii 37-27 with two touchdowns in the last 2 minutes. Memphis took the late game at UNLV 27-21. The NFL preseason ended with wins from Chicago and Detroit. NFL team rosters have to be down to 53 on Sunday. Victor Hovland has a one-stroke lead at the PGA's Tour Championship. NASCAR win at Daytona for Ryan Preece. In Major League Soccer, Miami 7-1 over Montreal. Lionel Messi with 4 goals. Baseball's late game to the Phillies in 10 innings at the Angels 4-2. Yankees and Red Sox split a doubleheader. Detroit with a run bottom of the ninth beat the Dodgers 2-1. Rays over the Padres 7-6. I'm Steve DeSager.
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6: The NFL's preseason ended on Saturday with road wins from Chicago and Detroit. Now team rosters have to be down to 53 later Sunday. In college football openers, well, in rainy Dublin, things started with the North Carolina win, 15-10 over TCU. The number 14 USC beat San Jose State 42-26. Virginia dominated NC State 34-8. Florida State over New Mexico State 34-17. And Stanford beat Hawaii with two touchdowns in the last 2 minutes, 37-27. Victor Hovland has a one-stroke lead at the PGA's Tour Championship. Scottie Scheffler is three back. Sunday's winner gets $10 million. In NASCAR's Saturday night race at Daytona, Ryan Preece the winner, his first Cup Series victory in a points race. To baseball, the Yankees and Red Sox split a doubleheader. Arizona-San Francisco split a twin bill. Phillies took the late game in 10 innings at the Angels. I'm Steve DeSager.
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0: the deal? The 3-week hiatus, and then they just pick up where they left off, the final couple of games, and then it's the playoffs.
1: Huh? Yeah, they're doing a FIBA international competition next couple of weeks, and so they come back. I think they, like, the Fever have 5 games, the Dream have, I think everyone has 5 when they're done playing. And then they play 5 games, and you're right to the postseason. It's interesting.
2: Is this what they normally do? Is this
1: no.
2: normal? I don't think it is.
0: It's weird. It's so foreign when you're so entrenched in football that this is not a football thing, you know. So it seems even foreign when other sports do it.
1: Yeah, I don't know. They're just taking a little hiatus, and I'm looking forward to just no more like drama with this league. So it'll be nice for 3 weeks to have no drama.
0: Well, I mean, yeah, like, you need a hiatus for there not to be drama.
1: This has been
2: a lot of drama this year, and it's just so great to start the football season off with the Peyton Schwartz drama. I love it. Let's go right into that. It's perfect.
1: I'm sure he's listening right now. Good morning, Sean. How are we doing?
0: Yeah, that's right.
2: Oh boy.
0: By the way,
2: they're burying you.
0: Is Caitlin on that team, Jeff, or is Taurasi on it, even though she's retired? Do they still
1: Clark
0: have Taurasi
1: on the team, but
0: on
1: they say
0: team?
1: Unlikely to start, which is the funniest thing of all time. So.
0: Oh, okay. Hmm. Coming off the bench.
1: Yeah, I'm sure the best passer in the NBA should be off the bench. That really is a smart decision.
0: That was one of the dumbest things I've ever seen before, with Caitlin not being on the Olympic team
1: last time. Well, Olivia Miles not on this team this year because they same sort of thing. Like, she's too young to play on the team.
0: What are we doing?
1: One of the top best players in the league. Put her on the team.
0: Already she is. Absolutely she is.
1: Yeah.
0: It's fantastic. Yeah, I don't get that at all. But, hey. No, you know, I'm not talking trash about Taurasi. She's an all-time great, arguably the GOAT of women's professional basketball. But she did not belong in that final Olympic team at all. And if she's being honest, she would tell you the same thing. That's Team Caitlin all day. But, hey, listen, some people are dumb. I don't know. Nothing else I can say. Some people are dumb. All right, coming up next. We can't wait for week one any longer. We do a cannonball into the NFL week one waters right around the corner. We are football is back, baby. 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

Good morning, Las Vegas. Just after 8 o'clock, I'm Brian Feldman, and this is Out of Line. 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That didn't go through my headphones. But I don't know if that went on the air or not, but that was the Wiz's theme music. 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On tap, the Las Vegas Golden Knights, or I should say the Vegas Golden Knights, are they licking their chops because a big-time goaltender just became available on the trade market? Well, we'll talk about that real shortly. Also, the Las Vegas Aces are on official break after their game on Friday night. And Asia Wilson looking forward to that break and talking about those Aces. Are they here? It was Asia Wilson, of course, talking about the game. I'm not able to hear that through my headset. I hope you guys are hearing that out there. Once again, the Aces finish with five games to go in the season, literally three games, three in third place right now, a couple games out of second. It looks like they're okay in third, although they've got to watch out for Indiana. But I think it's so crucial for this team to finish in the top three seeds. I do not think they want to see the Minnesota Lynx until the final round. We will talk about that in a little bit. Also underway yesterday, UNLV football, they called it week zero. And it was a interesting game. Not quite what we've been expecting the last couple of years, but Coach Mullen seems to think they'll be okay.

0: Yeah. All right. Yeah, we're having a little bit of trial, a little bit of audio issues here with the video. So sorry about that. We'll try to get that corrected. But once again, if you didn't get to see the game or hear the results, UNLV played Memphis yesterday, a game they were favored to win by, and the over came in. That was about it, though. They did not win the game. I'm not going to say they looked bad. They looked okay. I don't know how good Memphis is. Jackson Arnold, their new quarterback, I liked it. I saw a little bit of Anthony Calandria in him to start the game. How will UNLV fare this year, man? I don't know. I really don't know. I don't think we're able to look at yesterday's game and get an idea where this team will be. We'll talk about that in a little bit when we bring up the Rebels and UNLV. Spencer's got a pretty cool what's on tap, or I should say fact this for us today as well. And the Raiders, man, they wrap up the preseason 1-2. I don't think they care about wins and losses. The big things on everyone's mind is when is Fernando Mendoza going to be ready to get underneath center? I'm any time now, we're going to hear Kirk Cousins announced as, Kirk will be announced as the starting quarterback for the Raiders. You listen, guys, for those of you chomping at the bit for Mendoza, we'll talk about it in a little bit, but don't get too excited for the simple fact that if Mendoza's playing early in the season, that means the Raiders did not do well in the first couple games. I've got him winning 6 games, but I've been wrong before. Also, Jake's fit check a little bit later on down the road, and we'll give you an Aviators update as well. Well, that is, once again, what's on tap. 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And it has just been one thing after another. Go, go, go as the summer comes to an end. And we all kind of catch a break here in Vegas. It's just the Aces and the Aviators. And now UNLV football, the Raiders are in gear. Vegas Golden Knights right around the corner. UNLV basketball around the corner. A lot going on right now. And, of course, you've got the FIBA a basketball World Cup about to take place in Berlin, and a lot of people excited about that. 5 Aces will participate, 3 for the USA and a couple of others for other countries, but pretty exciting stuff for just for women's basketball in general. I mean, it's a big ordeal. It's the World Cup of women's basketball, basically, and something I think the United States will come away victorious. But when you look at all of the teams, it's going to be some competition. And, you know, it's a great break for the players that aren't participating right before the playoff run for the teams that are making the playoffs. But most of the significant players in the WNBA that'll be an integral part of the playoffs will be participating in the FIBA World Cup. So really nobody's getting a break that maybe necessarily needs one prior to this. I like it. I'm looking forward to watching it and seeing what we see. But I'm much more concerned with what the Aces are going to do down the stretch in these last couple of games. Can they hold on to the 3 seed anyway to catch the 2 seed? Nobody's catching Minnesota up top. But, and is that going to be good enough? I'm going to tell you right now, I'm going to just make my prediction with 5 games to go in the season. I think the Las Vegas Aces are going to have another decent run, and I think they make a run all the way to the WNBA Finals. I just think it's the Minnesota Lynx year. Nafisha Collier is obviously recovered from her injury, doing really, really well. Olivia Miles going to win Rookie of the Year. She's as good as it gets. And if the Aces do end up playing the Minnesota Lynx, which is what looks likely, Kayla McBride, man, every time. Not, she plays great against everyone. She is an all-star and a really good player. But again, for some reason, the Aces, her old team, I don't know whether she feels slighted, whether she feels she should have at least gotten one or two of those championship rings, whatever it is, every time she plays them, she's already really good on the perimeter. She seems to become completely lights out on the perimeter. Her defensive game picks up, and as good of a player as she is, she seems to be even better every time she goes up against the Aces. I imagine in the postseason, especially if it's the WNBA Finals, she is going to be really tough to deal with. And then again, you got Olivia Miles, who is already amongst the top point guards in the league, an elite distributor. She can score the basketball. And again, Nafisha Collier, not talked about when you talk about the best players in the WNBA. I don't think her name comes up enough, and I think it is because she has been injured. But when all's said and done, the Aces have the goods to get there. The biggest thing, in my opinion, and I said it a couple of shows ago, what it was going to take for the Aces to make this run. Defense wins championship. Asia Wilson, as good of a defensive player in the league, leads the league every year in shot block average. She's unbelievable. But Nalissa Smith was a big pickup for this team. A woman that is big, strong on the inside. She cleans the glass really well, and just an alleviator of some of the responsibilities that Asia Wilson takes on game in and game out. And if you didn't see the game against Toronto, I think it was Sunday, she blew out her knee, and she's done for the season. I mean, it was bad. It was an ugly, one of those you don't like watching twice where you can see the knee went in a direction it's not supposed to go in. She is definitely out for the season. It's a monstrous loss for this team, and it's going to be really difficult for them going forward without her. She's that big of a presence. She's not one of the big three. The Aces did go out. They did get a veteran center in Kalani Brown. She's 6'7". She's a space heater. She can play the game. She brings an extremely diverse defensive skill set. She has great paint presence and is a strong rebounder. Kalani has made such an impact on each team she's played for, and they're hoping she's going to have continued success in an Aces uniform. I just don't know, when you lose your big player, your big person under the glass, somebody that has been dominating, especially this season, Jake, it's a giant loss.
1: Yeah, I mean, it definitely deflates you as a team, and I like, I can't help but laugh. You said she's a space heater. That's a great little term there. But definitely, when you're a core unit playing together all season, and then you lose a star player, especially of that caliber, that just completely dominates defensively. I mean, you can't help but get slightly, I don't know if the word is unmotivated, or it's just such a loss. And I personally think that it can either fuel a team to be better, but I don't think it can fuel them to be better long term. And I, of course, NBA, WNBA, they have series, and I think that there's just too many games left for the Aces to be able to recover and not have this impact them for the rest of the season, which personally, I could see the Aces getting bounced out in the second round, but at the same time, I guess we'll see how they handle this loss.
0: It's going to be interesting, and it's going to be tough on them to do that. Real quick, I just did want to say about the Golden Knights and Nightcap, and you can try playing the intro, Spencer, see if it works or not. I don't know. I know he's working diligently on the board. No intro for Nightcap. But what I did want to say about the Vegas Golden Knights, and I don't know, for those of you that haven't heard, he's hit the NHL trade market. It's the one goalie that I was saying I'd love to see the Vegas Golden Knights get. He's an Olympic gold medalist. We saw how good this guy was for the U.S. Olympic team in Connor Hellebuyck for the Winnipeg Jets. He has been lights out every year, but you know what? The big thing with him is he's 33 years old, and Winnipeg fades in the playoffs. He doesn't play as well in the postseason. As good as he is now, does that mean I don't want to get him? No. The Golden Knights are built to win right now, but they've done it without an elite goaltender. They've been a Stanley Cup contender for a decade. And I mean, yes, Marc-Andre Fleury at the beginning was an elite goaltender, but he was at the tail end of his career, and they've got the last greatness out of him. You know, Robin Leonard never panned out. And then Adin Hill kind of caught lightning in a bottle in 2023. They win the Stanley Cup. They sign him to a big contract. And he just hasn't been the same player he was during that Stanley Cup final run. He has shown flashes of greatness, and he has also showed flatness of he has showed flashes of being completely inept at times in net, where he's looked like an AHL goaltender. Now, fast forward, Carter Hart this past season, he kind of caught lightning in a bottle in the first three series in the Stanley Cup playoffs this year. But again, in the Stanley Cup final, when it mattered the most, he gave 4 goals plus a game in all 6 games that they played in. I mean, that is just unacceptable at that time of the season. I understand Carolina is a good offensive team, but it was just way too many goals. And now that you come into the season, you scratch your head. Akira Schmidt is gone. So now it really, you look at, it's going to be Carter Hart and Aiden Hill competing for this job, and everyone feels that last line of defense isn't strong enough to get that one final step to win it all. I think it is with what they have. I think they have to worry about the future. You sign a guy like Hellebuck, you're going to give up a lot of draft picks. You're going to give up a lot to get him, and you're going to spend a lot of money on a 33-year-old goaltender that probably has 2 seasons of the ability to be elite left in him. And this is a team that'll recycle. You got guys like Jack Eichel that can be around for another 7 or 8 years. Same with Mitch Marner. They can play into their mid to late 30s. So this team is capable of recycling. The front office is, as I said, there's never been, in my opinion, that I've seen, a front office that makes better and more decisive moves than the Vegas Golden Knights, especially at the trading deadline. Is this the guy for the job? I'm going to say no. I'm going to say don't get him. Don't mortgage the future of a team that has had nothing but a glorious past and still is in the running. Yes, obviously, I'd love to see the guy between the pipes, but his lack of being elite in the postseason concerns me. That's when you need him the most. I think the Golden Knights maybe can get by with what they have, shore up everything they've got now, and see if they can make another run. I've already given you my prediction. I guess if they went out and got Connor Hellebuck, I would definitely change my prediction and say I think they'll make the postseason this year. But I don't know why. I just think maybe the window on this team is closed, and I'm going to get a lot of flack for that. And I'm not talking about the Detroit Lions when I talk about a closed window. But Hellebuck, I'm going to say no. I'm going to say pass on him. It's a smarter move for the present and for the future. And again, if they got him, I wouldn't be terribly disappointed. It would just be depend on exactly what they spent to get him. Now, gonna leave that alone. We've got tons more. We'll talk about the Aces in the future, obviously, and we'll talk more about the Vegas Golden Knights plenty as we move forward. But Spencer, something that you and I have discussed a couple of times off the air, something that has to be discussed, in my opinion. It is a big subject. It's also a controversial one. It's also a subject, believe it or not, that is the type of thing that could actually get you fired depending on what type of job you have. But it is the transgender discussion in the WNBA and players taking offense to this. Justifiable, not justifiable, that is an opinion, but also to a degree based on anatomy. It's kind of a fact, Spencer.
2: Yeah, I was gonna try to do the sound effects because we're having

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3: J.J. McCarthy to his next destination, as it would seem. He is the odd man out in the world of Minnesota. You've got Carson Wentz backing up Kyler Murray. Brosmer or Brosmer? I mean, whichever way you go. I've heard it pronounced either way.
4: Tomato, tomato.
3: Yeah, exactly.
4: Potato, potato.
3: And you've got a guy who's underperformed, the GM that drafted him. Remember, he's not going to work here anymore in Adofa Menzo. He was fired in January after the subpar season. Part of it was probably the Minnesota brass looking around and saying, hey, that Sam Darnold guy was pretty good. Why didn't we figure that out? But now we have that situation. Deshaun Watson is the starter in Cleveland, so we're keeping an eye on the backups there. Shedeur Sanders, we've had Todd Monken speak glowingly. Well, he's speaking glowingly about everybody as if he's being given cue cards from Jimmy Haslam. But you look at Dylan Gabriel, a guy who could find himself out. You've got Green there as your fourth quarterback. So potentially Dylan Gabriel finds himself in a new uniform. Just a lot of upheaval at the quarterback position. Hell, they can all go to Miami because they've cut everybody except their starter. It's Malik Willis and everything else. And I go back to we'll start there. They should have just taken the full, what was it, $98 million cap hit for Tua this year and just been done with it. Go on to your fans and say, look,

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0: 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Oh, that's going to be exciting throughout the season. All right, so here we are. We're on the clock, folks. By 6 o'clock East Coast, 3 o'clock West Coast, today, teams have to pare their rosters down to 53. Now, the reason it's on a Sunday is because the 49ers are scheduled to fly to Melbourne on Wednesday.
1: Oh, wow.
0: As you know, the September 10th for their season opener against the Rams. And so they had to move it up because normally we would not have the cutdown day on a Sunday. But because of the schedule with the game between the 49ers and the Rams that's going to be in Melbourne, that's why they had to move it up. So we have basically about 3 hours for every team to get their roster down to 53. So they're scrambling around right now. And, of course, you know, it's always interesting because you release some names and then you might be able to pick somebody up. There's all kinds of stuff. But we thought with the Aaron Donald situation, at least I thought initially, that at some point early, I mean, they're going to have to make a decision. Well, as this has played out, no. I know what you said yesterday. I watched you yesterday that Aaron Donald has earned the right as a three-time defensive player of the year, future first ballot Hall of Famer, even if you've set your 53-man roster, which the Rams will have to do in the next 3 hours, and he's not on it, doesn't mean that you won't take somebody off to make space for him.
1: Right.
0: But that being said, I still am like, what is going to make up your mind between now and, you know, next week? I mean, you've been working out. You know, physically, can I do that? You've obviously thought about it. Otherwise, you wouldn't even be contemplating the idea of returning to the Rams. So that's why I'm a little curious of why, if you're going to do it, do it. Great. If you're not going to do it, great. Nobody, it's not going to be, to me, a game changer with the Rams. Is it good to have them? Sure. Plays 25 snaps a game, it's going to be great. But it's not like the Rams are going to be thought of less of because they don't have Aaron Donald. So why do you think this is dragging on a bit?
2: Two things, and it just hit me. Honestly, these two things just hit me. Pretty privilege and ego. Pretty privilege is something in life. It's not always about looks. Pretty privilege is, hey, I am a certain person. I have a certain stature. I look a certain way. I don't wait in line at the club. I'm sorry. Like I get things in public handed to me, or I get favors that the average person doesn't get. He has pretty privilege because he's one of the prettiest football players as far as ability wise we've ever seen. Okay. And then there's ego. If we're going to try to act, look, Aaron Donald's a great guy. He's nice. He's down to earth and all that. But you know, he's still a grown ass man. You don't think there's a little bit of an ego? Hey, I know you want me and I know I can drag this out if I want to. Like I said yesterday, even if you set the 53-man roster and he calls you on Thursday, one of those guys goes to the practice squad and you sign Aaron Donald. Simple.
0: Well, that's exactly what's going to play out. So I don't know if he's going to show up on that 53-man roster today. We will find out. Many more predictions coming up on the 2026 NFL season. Fox Football Sunday.
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0: Blaze Alexander's 1-for-3 has struck out, bounced out, singled, and scored. Breaking ball checks his swing, and he went. It's 0-1 with Ken Korak, TJ McFarlane, and Jenny Kavnar, Steve Sachs, Shooty Babbitt, Chris Carey, Chris Townsend. Johnny D with you here from Sutter Elf Park. Is the 0-1 pitch taken for a strike, and it's 0-2.
1: Wow, that is a cast of thousands.
0: Right? Didn't even mention Andy Dickerson, Nate the Great, Michael Barabald, Cody Elias, Ray Jensen. Want me to keep going? 0-2 the count. As the left-hander Brady Bass out of the plate, the 0-2 pitch, breaking ball down to the third baseman, one hop. Nice play by Gelof as he fires on one hop to first, and it's a 1-2-3 seventh inning for the left-hander Brady Basso. A's pitchers have retired seven straight. We're through six and a half. It's the Orioles 7 and the A's 5.
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0: We are to the bottom of the seventh inning, 7-5 Baltimore. Jeff McNeil will be the hitter against Anthony Nunez. McNeil, Gelof, Butler. Jeff, 1-for-3. The RBI doubled in the second, his 19th double of the year. As Nunez delivers, and the pitch is taken for a strike, and immediately McNeil challenges it. He thought it was low and away. And McNeil is going to win this challenge. Not surprising. He's got such a great idea of the strike zone. One of those hitters that you almost feel like he has the advantage when he has two strikes on him. It's funny. He's just got that magical way about him at the plate. 1-0 the count on McNeil. You have 268 now. It's a bit swung on and a little soft line drive caught by the shortstop Gunnar Henderson to his left. And there is one away.
1: Yeah, it's kind of an art to be someone who's not afraid to bat with two strikes.
0: Yep. I'm certainly not comparing McNeil to Boggs and Carew and Gwynn and some of the great ones, but those three guys, I mean, they loved having two strikes on them.
1: Well, he won a batting title.
0: He did.
1: All-star in the National League.
0: A pure hitter. There's Gelof, 0-for-1 with a couple of walks, right-handed hitter. As Nunez delivers and the pitch is taken inside, 1-0 on Zach.
1: He's also very, very good with a golf club in his hand.
0: Most McNeil. Likely the best in Major League Baseball right now.
1: That's
0: right?
1: The book on him.
0: Yeah. 1-0 the count, the 1-0 pitch. That misses, close pitch. Both teams with two challenges left. Nunez kind of snaps back at the ball as it comes in. 2-0 the count. With one out here in the bottom of the seventh inning of a 7-5 game. As Nunez delivers, pitch to Gelof is taken high, and it's 3-0. 27 home runs for Zach's brother Jake in Tulsa, AA affiliate of the Dodgers.
1: And there's no talent on that team.
0: No. Not a very good farm system at all. 3-0 the count. Right-hander looks in. The 3-0 pitch. That's taken for a strike. That's the one thing about the Dodgers. I mean, their farm system is loaded. People talk about the free agents they signed, but they've done a great job with their minor leagues. And they have, I mean, that's why they can deal for players as well. How much talent they have in their system. 3-1 pitch, that's in there for a strike. Fastball 96, and it's now 3-2. On deck hitter was Lawrence Butler. Nunez bent over at the waist. He looks into Narvaez. And the right-hander's 3-2 pitch. Strike three called on a sweeper. So Nunez strikes out Geloff, two down. And then I'll bring up Lawrence Butler, the right fielder. Well, September's almost here. Tickets on sale now for Ernie Clement and the reigning AL champion Toronto Blue Jays. They'll be in town, followed by the Mariners, the Angels, and the Astros. Find your seats for Can't Miss A's Baseball this September at athletics.com/tickets. Here's Butler as Lawrence swings and lifts it foul left side out of play, 0-1.
1: The next A's home game will be on Labor Day.
0: Yeah, it's a factual statement.
1: At 7:05 with the Blue Jays a week from tomorrow.
0: So make your ticket plans and join us. 0-1 pitch. That's fouled back to the screen. 0-2 the count on Butler.
1: You should play on the holidays, right, Johnny? Should
0: for
1: be
0: sure.
1: Baseball on the 4th of July, Memorial Day, Labor Day.
0: No question about it. 0-2 the count. 0-2 pitch. Nunez delivers and it misses outside. 1-2 Butler with that two-run double in the first. RBI is 44-45 for Lawrence. He is 3-for-9 in this series. A's trailing 7-5, bottom of the seventh. Bassett worked into the sixth as Nunez to the plate, the 1-2 in the dirt with the breaking ball, and it's 2-2. The Orioles, I mean, they have a tough schedule ahead. I mean, they have. The Orioles still have to play the Blue Jays. They have to play the Red Sox. They play the Brewers.
1: Cleveland.
0: Yankees. Yep, Cleveland. 2-2 pitch. That swung on and missed. He struck him out. So Nunez, a good seventh inning, picks up his second strikeout. A 1-2-3 seventh with seven complete. It's still the Orioles 7 and the A's 5.
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10: Michael Barabolt with you here on A's Cast and the A's Radio Network here at the ballpark in West Sacramento. The A's trailing the Orioles 7-5 as we head into the top of the eighth inning here. Johnny, you know someone I've been really impressed with over the last few weeks is Alika Williams. And this is someone that I think maybe wasn't initially part of the future plans, but I think he's playing himself into being a part of the future plans in 2027 and beyond with this organization, with obviously his defensive skills and another hit today for Alika Williams. He's starting to do with the bat a little bit as well.
0: I agree. MB, I think he's done a fantastic job, and we talked about this earlier, just the fact he was advertised as a defense guy, make all the plays for you, make the not only the routine, but make the great play also, turn a great double play, just a great defensive shortstop, and now we find out that he can actually hit as well. It's his biggest opportunity he's ever had, and he's taken advantage of it. I agree with you.
10: And there's guys that can play themselves into a role for next year. He's certainly doing that.
0: No question. That's Michael Barabolt. A's Talk after the game. Make some phone calls. Michael wants to take your calls at A's Talk. As we go to the top of the eighth inning, it's still a 7-5 ball game. The Orioles lead it. Once again, here's Ken.
1: Pete Alonso will lead it off for the Orioles. They have 6 hits. The A's have 8. And Cade Morris comes out of the bullpen, delivers a strike on the inside corner. So Springs and Blewett and Basso and now Morris, Nevada Reno product. And he fires, and that's a strike on the outside corner. It's his second appearance with the big club since he has been back up here after his call-up from AAA. Sinker ball specialist. His 0-2 pitch, here it is, and Alonso takes outside. Pete Alonso has bounced out, singled, and walked. He's 1-for-11 on the series. And the pitch, and Morris inside hit him. Wow. Down goes Alonso, and that sounded like it hit his helmet. And immediately, Craig Albernaz, the manager of the Orioles, and one of their athletic trainers comes out, and Alonso now is up on his feet. Those are scary moments.
0: So scary when it comes in like that, yes. And everybody holding their breath when that happens, including everybody on the A's.
1: He says he's okay. Watch a replay here, Johnny.
0: Oh, man. Oh, my goodness, yeah.
1: Side of his head?
0: Yep. But the upper part of the helmet looked like, but, oh, man, that is so scary.
1: Well, he's going to try to lobby to stay in, but I'm not sure they're going to let him.
0: Yeah.
1: Well, you've really got to make sure. Oh, now he's, I don't know if he was gesturing or what, the motion out to the... toward the infield. I don't want to speculate, but they're taking him out of the game. And that is the prudent thing to do.
0: Yep. You know, no one felt worse than Cade Morris,
1: no.
0: Right?
1: No. Did you catch who's running for him?
0: I did not catch
1: I have
0: that.
1: Not yet. We'll try to... Jackson Holliday will run. Thank you, Andy Dickerson. So here's Morris out of the stretch and delivers, and the pitch to Gunnar Henderson is taken inside, one ball, no strike.
0: Yeah, I don't want to speculate. I'm not sure if Alonso was yelling out toward Cade Morris or what. He was pretty hot.
1: And here's the pitch foul back. It could have been that he was really hot, or he could have just said, hey, man, I... understand it happened.
0: Yeah,
1: so,
0: exactly. We don't know.
1: For us to speculate.
0: No, no doubt. No,
1: right?
0: I have no idea what he was saying. You're absolutely right. No reason to even speculate. But, yeah, it was, Cade Morris, you could tell he was...
1: I mean, Alonso definitely gestured out there in that direction. Here's the 1-1 pitch, and swung on and missed. And now 1-2. So the pinch runner at first. Now Henderson calls time, and... going to come toward the on-deck circle, maybe a little rosin to get a little better grip on the bat. It's 7-5. The Orioles lead the A's. We're in the eighth. Henderson, and what a day. Really on both ends, too, Johnny.
0: Oh, yeah.
1: 2 home runs, a single, 4 RBIs, and some sparkling defense. Morris out of the stretch at the belt. Now ready, quick throw to first, and Holliday is back. So the A's and the Rangers tomorrow in Arlington. First pitch at 5:05. Towney and the Commander and Shooty Babbitt will kick off the wall-to-wall coverage at 3 o'clock. 3 games there, 4 in Seattle. 1-2 pitch, and that's low to ensue. Then, as we mentioned, the A's back home a week from tomorrow night. A 7:05 game on Labor Day against Toronto. And then the balance of that series at 6:40 and 12:05. So 7:05, 6:40, 12:05. When the Blue Jays come in on Labor Day, swung on a line drive, base hit to left. And Holliday's rounding second. He's going to go to third. The ball gets through the A's outfielders. He goes all the way to the wall. The run will score. Henderson goes to third. The throw is too late. And the Orioles lead 8-5. So Gunnar Henderson, with his fourth hit of the afternoon, scoring Jackson Holliday. We'll see how they score that. Well hit ball out to left center. And then Cortez from left and Bolte from center coming over. And Carlos tried to reach down and backhand the ball, and he just couldn't. It got by him and then out near the wall.
0: That'd be single E7, right?
1: Well, we'll see. Now the A's draw the infield in.
11: Triple RBI.
0: Wow.
1: Okay. Three base hit all the way. So here's Kobe Mayo, right-handed hitter, and he rips one foul left side out of play.
0: That's a single, a triple, and two home runs, driven in five and made three or four stellar defensive plays. What a day for Gunnar Henderson.
1: I think if you're Henry Bolte, you'll be thrilled not to see Henderson play shortstop anymore against the A's this year.
0: Yes.
1: With the infield in, Mayo takes outside, and the count now 1-1. So Mayo, he's struck out, he's homered and struck out, a right-handed hitter. And Morris, here it is, and it's swung on and missed. So it's one ball and two strikes. Blue Jays and Mariners when the A's get back home, and again, the A's Hall of Fame ceremony will precede the night game on Saturday the 12th. Time called by Mayo. Encarnacion Strand is on deck. So the Orioles with a win would pull to within just a game of 500. 1-2 pitch, here it is, and that's low and outside. And they would remain a game behind the Guardians in the battle for the third wild card. Here's the pitch. Swung on, tap foul at the plate, and the count holds. The A's will see Jacob DeGrom, Mackenzie Gore, and Cody Bradford in that series.
0: That'll be fun. And the A's throwing Lopez, Ginn, and Jump.
1: Right, with Jump to start,
0: yep.
1: Then Ginn,
0: yeah.
1: And then Lopez.
0: Not in that order.
1: No.
0: Yep.
1: Two balls, two strikes, infield in, runner at third. Here's the delivery. And taken, that's outside, now 3-2. They appeal to first and no on the appeal. The A's bullpen.

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2: Anything sour cream and onion,
3: oh,
2: I am into. My. And so this is, I don't know if anybody listening works for Wetzel's Pretzels or Auntie Anne's. I need you to bring back sour cream and onion. I don't understand why y'all took this away from me. It started with the pandemic, come back from the pandemic, and y'all took away my sour cream and onion. It's rude.
3: It's rude.
4: You know what it is?
3: It's very rude.
4: They're trying to make you want it more. And it's like, no, no, no. Don't affect me because you think I want it more. I already want it more. We have NFL every day and we still want it. Why are you taking away this?
2: Why are you? And all the other pretzels are like sweet. So it's like, why did you take away the like the savory mm-hmm. one? Mm-hmm. And then Auntie Anne's did do a, oh, back for a limited time.
3: Oh.
2: And then they took it away again. And it was so successful. So again, if anyone listening and you work for Wetzel's Pretzels or Auntie Anne's, we'd really appreciate it if you brought back some sour cream and onion. Thank you so much. But let's go over to the news desk and see what's going on. Maybe Chris Perfect can tell us more about sour cream and onion and other things happening in the world of sports.
5: Not Hi, quite Chris. Sour cream and onion, but I lived 2 years in Canada. And I could not get the cheddar and sour cream Ruffles.
2: Oh, those are great.
5: And those were amazing, but for whatever reason, I couldn't get them living
2: that
5: in
2: sucks.
5: Vancouver.
2: I'm sorry.
5: My mom would send me like the party size bags,
2: nice.
5: Like
2: way to go, mom.
5: Once a month as like care packages.
2: Way to go, mom.
5: Because I was fiending for those chips so much.
3: Chris,
5: but yeah, like,
3: Chris, I got some at home right now.
5: Oh man, they are the best. They are one of the best chips out there. Like Lay's Original Ruffles cheddar and sour cream, and like Miss Vicky's jalapeno chips.
3: I like
2: those.
3: Like,
2: oh, those are good.
3: Yep.
2: Those are good.
5: We could probably do like a whole, like, we used to do this thing on my podcast called like Listcast.
2: Mm.
5: Just do whole lists of that. But speaking of lists, yes, we've got plenty of lists coming out. And those are the 53-man rosters for the NFL. Veteran wide receiver Odell Beckham Jr. is on the list. He's on the list for the Giants. That is right. So that man's still going strong.
2: What's he up? Also looks real young right now.
5: He got
3: about the peptides.
5: He got the Botox.
3: Something.
2: They
3: got
2: the Botox.
5: I saw, so Adam Schefter actually put out a picture of him and it just says, you know, on the roster, didn't have the name, and I had to go to Mike, our producer Mike, and I was like, Mike, who is that? I'm stupid. Who is that? Because I didn't recognize him with the facelift and no highlights in his, he also had the highlights in his hair for like 10 years now.
3: Yeah.
5: Like, I didn't recognize him at all. I'm like, who is this?
3: Chris, he's pushing 40. You gotta take the hair.
5: I know.
3: Gotta take the hair lights out.
5: He's not alone. He's not alone. I used to have hair highlights too. We're not
3: going
5: to talk about that. Titans are waving quarterback Will Levis. Maybe he can move to wide receiver and maybe stop putting the mayo in the coffee. Lions are waving wide receiver Greg Dortch. The Vikings are going with four quarterbacks into the season, including J.J. McCarthy. The Browns are taking three with them and putting Dylan Gabriel on injured reserve, designated to return. And, of course, the big one today, Aaron Donald coming back with the Rams on a one-year, $20 million deal. In golf, Scottie Scheffler becomes the third golfer with multiple FedEx Cup championships. He wins and joins Rory McIlroy and Tiger Woods in that designation. Meanwhile, in college athletics, in a statement released on Friday, the Southeast Conference says it will comply with a court's order allowing former NFL players to join the SEC.

0: 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Unleash your dog. 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I am Monty Bolaños. He is the all-pro safety, Kerry Rhodes. If you've been hanging out with us for the last 3 hours, thank you so much. We hope you've enjoyed the show. Easy as 1, 2, 3, 4. You kicked ass, won it, 10 out of 10. We spoke to Adam Kaplan, dove into the NFL, and we're going to wrap up with the NFL. Thanks to the crew. Alex Teicher, welcome back from your vacation, looking all nice and tan like Scottie Scheffler.
1: My cheeks are better.
0: Cheeks are better. I don't know which ones he's talking about. Michael Gonzalez over there, our executive producer.
2: Fun as always, guys. Thank you so much.
0: Thank you. We appreciate it. And Christopher Fett, who has been here all day playing musical chairs, also thank you. He is on his way out. But let's wrap this up, Kerry. You are still, despite the fact that you are not an active NFL player, even though I'm trying to convince you to go back to the NFL, you eat really well.
3: For the most part, yeah.
0: Yes, you do. No, for the most part. Yes, you do. You eat well. You take care of your body. You take care of yourself, which we all should do it. You know, I try, but I'm not as disciplined as you.
3: Yeah.
0: 100%. I can only assume that when you played, you were more disciplined.
3: Yes.
0: So when you hear Puka Nacua say this, how does it make you feel?
4: I'm okay with eating McDonald's every day. Like Cooper, the other receiver on our team, he tried to get me off the McDonald's. I'm like, yo, I just ate 3 meals for under $55.
5: Wait, so you be eating McDonald's during the season?
4: Yeah.
6: What's your order?
4: It depends. I normally get like a 10-piece chicken nugget meal with a sweet and sour sauce and a high C.
6: Fire.
4: But then if not, I'll get like a double quarter pounder with no pickles, no onions, and like okay. an Oscar sweet and sour sauce on the side.
5: So let's say In-N-Out, McDonald's. What are you choosing?
4: Ooh, McDonald's. That's not even a question.
6: I think McDonald's is your go.
5: He said not even close.
6: I mean, bro, he eats it during the season.
4: What do you like?
5: You don't feel like when you eat it during the season, you don't feel like, I don't even know. Like you just...
4: No, I leave a big old smile on my face.
6: That might be the secret.
4: I'm loving it, bro. Like, I'm on that, bro. Yeah.
6: That might be the secret to why he's so good.
4: Yeah, I mean, shoot, I be tipping the ladies there. I'm like, they know me. Why I be coming through in the morning?
3: Cut it.
0: All right. So, first of all, we're not even going to discuss that. No, the best burger is In-N-Out, so we're not going to discuss that. That's not it. But hearing that, with everything that comes with Puka Nacua and what comes with being an NFL player, big deal, little deal, no deal.
3: Oh, it's a big deal.
0: Big deal.
3: That's who he is. He's a little bit of a cavalier, and he thinks that those things are cool.
0: Right.
3: He still hasn't understood what it takes to be a professional yet, and that's the part that's scary. I would not pay that guy. Doesn't matter how good he is. It's just not going to last.
0: Right.
3: Not with that mindset.
0: Not with that, like, yeah. and proud of it. Like,
3: that's
0: it,
3: what I'm saying.
0: And McDonald's, which we all know, is so bad.
3: Plus, I haven't had a McDonald's burger since I was probably in college.
0: I have not touched a McDonald's anything in a minute too. And like their fries are fine.
3: Yeah.
0: But like I don't go to McDonald's. Like a hash brown, maybe. But that's like as far as I go. And to say that it's better than In-N-Out.
3: Oh my God.
0: You cuckoo bird.
3: Yeah, he's cuckoo.
0: No, it's not. McDonald's is not better than In-N-Out.
3: You don't even know what he's eating. That's not even real beef. I'm sorry. I didn't mean to say that.
6: Ours.
0: Oh, that's exactly right. Thank you so much for joining us. Kerry Rhodes, the All-Pro Safety. I am Monty Bolaños. Enjoy the rest of your Sunday. Let's go football. We are Fox Sports.
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16: 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That's Rebel football against Cal on Saturday, October the 3rd.
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